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FAC this year. I'm not sure if you're more excited or more concerned whenever it comes to all things artificial intelligence. 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Yes, I get it. But more Americans are growing concerned with the use of AI in daily life. According to a new Pew Research survey, 52% of the respondents are more concerned than they are excited about AI. But those that are more excited than they are concerned was less than 10%. 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

Senhores!

teachers. That never stops, right? 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Our friends from George Shoes. You know a great teacher? 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

0: With SRN News, I'm Bob Agnew in Washington. America's job market showed renewed strength last month as employers added 162,000 jobs that beat the sluggish hiring pace seen in recent months. It also underscored the resilience in the U.S. economy. A closer look from correspondent Bernie Bennett.
1: The unemployment rate remained at a low 4.1%, a sign that businesses continue to hire and invest despite economic headwinds. The solid jobs report offers further evidence that the economy remains on firm footing and gives the Trump administration and Republicans in Congress a strong economic message heading into the midterm elections. Pickups in manufacturing and construction industries, long championed by President Trump, were key drivers of the job growth. Restaurants, bars, and hotels also posted substantial gains, suggesting continued consumer confidence and business growth. Bernie Bennett, Washington.
0: Also at SRNNews.com, the legal jostling continues ahead of the November midterm elections. Missouri is asking the Supreme Court to clear the way for new congressional districts, an effort Republicans hope could help to preserve their House majority. That follows Missouri's highest court blocking that map and ordering voters to decide the issue in November.
2: Missouri officials are urging the Supreme Court to allow new congressional boundaries designed to give Republicans a potential additional House seat. The state's top court says the existing districts must be used in November and has ordered a statewide vote on the replacement map. The dispute is part of a broader redistricting campaign. Missouri law sets Tuesday as the deadline for changes in the November ballot. Richard Boyd reporting.
0: Vice President Vance says inflation figures show the Federal Reserve should cut its benchmark interest rates. He told reporters at the White House, quote, "We feel quite confident that if you look at the inflation numbers, if you look at the CPI numbers, that it's proper and responsible for the Federal Reserve to lower interest rates." This is SRN News. A new look at discipleship in America's churches.
3: According to a poll from Lifeway Research, the congregations whose members score highest in measures of discipleship are either very big, very small, and/or located in the South. Lifeway spokesman Scott McConnell says, quote, "People can walk with Jesus Christ as disciples in any setting, but some differences we see in where that takes place can indicate where it might be more challenging or more easily encouraged." Michael Harrington reporting.
0: Thousands of Christians have been killed by Muslim terrorists in northern Nigeria, and some fear Islamic radicals are taking over the region. At the center of northern Nigeria's strict religious code is the local Islamic police force, known as the Hizbah Force, whose personnel are tasked with upholding public morals across some of the region's 19 states. They often patrol cities and raid key spots to enforce Sharia and local laws, including dress codes. This is SRN News. A long-lost Italian portrait looted by the Nazis has been

$5.85 a gallon for the first time ever. The record comes as the six-month war with Iran continues to disrupt the world's flow of fuel through the Strait of Hormuz. You'll find more of these stories at srnnews.com.

0: With SRN News, I'm Bob Agnew in Washington. New midterm polling delivering a surprise for many Democrats.
1: Republicans now lead Democrats 51-49% on the generic congressional ballot in a new Harvard-Harris poll of likely voters. This is a shift from a four-point Democratic advantage in March. The survey also finds Republican voters more motivated to turn out. Nearly 8 in 10 respondents said they reject political extremists like Hassan Piker. Democrats have been counting on a midterm rebound that has not shown up in this poll. Willie Nelson, Washington.
0: Also on SRNnews.com, Vice President J.D. Vance says that inflation figures show the Federal Reserve should cut its benchmark interest rates. We get more on that from correspondent Bernie Bennett.
2: Speaking with reporters at the White House, Vice President J.D. Vance said, quote, "Our view, and this has been a consistent message from the president and the rest of the administration on down, is that we believe that the Fed should be lowering interest rates." He continued, quote, "We feel quite confident that if you look at the inflation numbers, if you look at the CPI numbers, that it's proper and responsible for the Federal Reserve to lower interest rates." Fed officials, including the chair, Kevin Warsh, have said inflation is running above the central bank's 2% target. The consumer price index rose 3.4% in July over the past 12 months. Bernie Bennett in Washington.
0: The New York City Police Department is adding extra security around synagogues on Friday, September 11th, as the start of Rosh Hashanah, the Jewish New Year, starts at sundown. More on that precaution from correspondent Laura Winters.
3: In light of recent anti-Semitic attacks in New York City, the police department will be beefing up security around synagogues on Friday, September 11th, as the Jewish New Year, Rosh Hashanah, begins at sundown. Additional security cameras have been installed around places of worship, and extra patrols will be stationed outdoors and inside. The increase in security follows a heightened threat environment following the March 12th terrorist attack in West Bloomfield Township, Michigan.
0: And that is correspondent Laura Winters reporting, and this is SRN News. Cohabitation is becoming the norm in this country. Here's correspondent Michael Harrington.
4: The Pew Research Center reports that 77% of all Americans

0: Kushner has ruled the ban violates the Constitution. He says the Texas statute is overly broad and that it unfairly targets drag shows. State Attorney General Ken Paxton calls Hittner's ruling a profoundly flawed decision, one that endangers Texas children. This is SRN News. The Trump administration is escalating its campaign against DEI policies in higher education. We get more from correspondent Ben Thomas.
1: The Trump administration's proposing a rule that would strip private schools and colleges of their tax-exempt status if they provide targeted help to students based on race. Trump officials have used civil rights-era laws to weed out diversity, equity, and inclusion policies, saying they discriminate against white and Asian American students. Scores of universities have shut down or rebranded their DEI offices and ended scholarships and clubs designed for minority students. The Treasury Department and IRS estimate up to 18,000 institutions could be affected by the proposal. Ben Thomas, Washington.

0: Missouri News. I'm Bob Agnew in Washington. New midterm polling offering a bit of a surprise for many Democrats as Republicans now lead 51-49% on the generic congressional ballot in a new Harvard-Harris poll of likely voters. That's a big shift from a four-point Democrat advantage seen back in March. Meanwhile, as Richard Boyd reports, Republicans say a recent House vote on Israel and college funding highlights Democrat divisions ahead of the midterms.
1: The House passed a bill barring federal funding for colleges that join certain commercial boycotts of Israel. Republicans say it protects Jewish students and preserves study opportunities in Israel. Most Democrats opposed the measure, citing First Amendment concerns. GOP leaders say the vote draws a clear contrast with President Trump's support for Israel and efforts to confront campus antisemitism. Richard Boyd reporting.
0: The New York City Police Department is adding extra security around synagogues starting on Friday, September 11th. In light of recent anti-Semitic attacks in New York City, the police department says it will be beefing up security around synagogues starting on the 11th as the Jewish New Year Rosh Hashanah begins at sundown. Countries across the Middle East, meanwhile, are racing to move oil around the Strait of Hormuz. Here's correspondent Willie Nelson.
2: Iran's blockade of the Strait of Hormuz is pushing other nations to build pipelines that bypass the waterway. Saudi Arabia is expanding its east-west pipeline. The UAE, Iraq, and others are advancing their own routes. Analysts say more than 13 million barrels a day could soon avoid Hormuz. That would strip Tehran of much of its leverage over global oil flows. Willie Nelson, Washington.
0: Diesel prices have hit a new high in this country, largely because of the chokehold on oil flowing through the Strait of Hormuz. Diesel up to $5.85 a gallon nationwide on average for the first time. And because diesel is used for many freight and delivery networks, higher diesel prices mean higher transportation costs for a wide array of goods. This is SRN News. One WNBA team is doubling down on the LGBT agenda.
3: The Toronto Tempo has introduced a new mascot, and it is described as a, quote, non-binary blue snapping turtle that uses the pronouns she, they. The entire league is embroiled in a debate about its avowed support for transgenderism and whether men who are living as women will be drafted next spring. Recently, there have been disputes at WNBA games with fans debating transgenderism and some being expelled from arenas for their attire or signs. Michael Harrington reporting.
0: A growing number of Americans are turning to artificial intelligence for spiritual insights. Critics say it's a dangerous trend. Noreen Hertzfeld of St. John's School of Theology and Seminary in Collegeville, Minnesota, says AI chatbots are too eager to agree with a person serving as a cheerleader rather than as a guide, and the chatbots are powered by large language models. This is SRN News. New midterm polling delivering a surprise for many Democrats as Republicans now lead 51-49% on that generic congressional ballot. The survey also finds Republican voters more motivated to turn out. About 8 in 10 respondents say they reject political extremists like Hassan Piker. Democrats have been counting on a midterm rebound that has not shown up so far, at least not in this poll. Americans' job report showed a renewed strength last month in the hiring as employers added 162,000 jobs. That did beat out sluggish hiring seen in recent months and underscores the resilience of the U.S. economy. Missouri is asking the U.S. Supreme Court to clear the way for new congressional districts, an effort by Republicans they hope could help preserve their House majority in the upcoming midterms. The appeal follows a ruling by Missouri's highest court blocking the new map. You'll find more on these stories at srnnews.com.

0: With SRN News, I'm Bob Agnew in Washington. New midterm polling delivering a surprise for Democrats, and we get a report from correspondent Willie Nelson.
1: Republicans now lead Democrats 51-49% on the generic congressional ballot in a new Harvard-Harris poll of likely voters. This is a shift from a 4-point Democratic advantage in March. The survey also finds Republican voters more motivated to turn out. Nearly 8 in 10 respondents said they reject political extremists like Hassan Piker. Democrats have been counting on a midterm rebound that has not shown up in this poll. Willie Nelson, Washington.
0: Vice President J.D. Vance says inflation figures show the Federal Reserve should cut its benchmark interest rates. More on that from correspondent.

0: Bernie Bennett.
1: Speaking with reporters at the White House, Vice President J.D. Vance said, quote, our view, and this has been a consistent message from the president and the rest of the administration on down, is that we believe that the Fed should be lowering interest rates. He continued, quote, we feel quite confident that if you look at the inflation numbers, if you look at the CPI numbers, that it's proper and responsible for the Federal Reserve to lower interest rates.
0: That is correspondent Bernie Bennett reporting. The New York City Police Department is adding extra security around synagogues on Friday, September 11th, as the start of Rosh Hashanah, the Jewish New Year, starts at sundown. More on those preparations from correspondent Laura Winters.
2: In light of recent anti-Semitic attacks in New York City, the police department will be beefing up security around synagogues on Friday, September 11th, as the Jewish New Year, Rosh Hashanah, begins at sundown. Additional security cameras have been installed around places of worship, and extra patrols will be stationed outdoors and inside. The increase in security follows a heightened
3: threat. Either online or in person, they'll help you either way. God bless you, Ralph. Have a great day. Give Carol a big hug for us.
4: Thank you, gentlemen. You have a good one.
3: See you, buddy. All right. Your CBD store, Keller.com. All right, I want to ask a question. Now, every segment, I'm going to ask a question, and I want a response from everybody that's listening. And Sheila, do me a favor and text me over your phone number, and we'll find somebody on that your Mazda to take a look at the navigation, the update on that. All right, here's the first question I want an answer on, okay? Well, you're just your thoughts. This is your thoughts Saturday.
5: Scary.
3: All right. Is it more fun? And these are some of the top debated questions in the United States.
5: Okay.
3: You ready?
5: I believe it.
3: Question number one. Is it more fun to watch a movie at home or at the movie theater? Is it more fun to watch a movie at home or at the movie theater? Your response is where the show's coming along. Do you like watching the movies better at home or at the theater?
5: Can I answer? Or should
3: yeah, go ahead.
5: I prefer home. I just like, I like all, I don't
3: but
5: like.
3: But you can't duplicate that popcorn.
5: Well, you can stop by and go buy the popcorn and then go to the house.
3: Yeah, but it's not the same. I've tried that.
5: But
3: it's not the same.
5: But you, I don't ever see you going to the theater.
3: Melinda and I have been going recently.
5: Have you?
3: Yeah, we've been there.
5: So you're changing that.
3: We're going to go see that new movie with Matt Damon.
5: Okay. Well, so what's your
3: answer?
5: Movie
3: theater at home.
5: What's your answer?
3: Movie theater.
5: Well, I'm still staying home. Sorry.
3: Yep. Quick break. 800-281-TALK. 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
5: Melinda said that.

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0: Well, theaters want it all.
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0: We haven't heard from anybody calling in, but
1: on Thursday, six Pepsi bottle caps at Irving. There you go, Donnie. That's my guy.
0: And if you know where we're getting these answers from, if you're listening to us on the radio here every Saturday morning on 100.7 FM from 9 to noon, we also are live streaming on social media, Facebook, under the Automotive Edge Radio Show, and our sister page, Shifting Gears. And in LinkedIn under Kurt Chase, and then on YouTube. And that's go to the Automotive Edge Radio Show on YouTube, and all it's all the same live stream, but we're there, and people are able to make their comments on these questions I ask. But don't be scared to call. It's 800-281-8255, and tell us what you think. Is it theater for you or home? The best for watching.
1: Yeah, let's keep the phone number up there on the
0: okay, screen. 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
1: So one big question that's been coming in a whole lot, and I want to hit this nail on the head, is don't worry about trading in your V8s because of the gas prices.
0: It will not
1: 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Leave a phone number. 17-digit VIN, and let me appraise your car today. I've got me, and then Steve Buys Cars is a new segment we're going to be adding. Steve's going to be giving us the update every week on pre-owned automobiles, and he's a buyer. And I'm going to be working very closely with Steve Spiker, and it's stevespiker.com, and you can do an appraisal there. You can do one with me and really see the value of your car, because there's a lot of people that are you're on the bubble because of gas prices. Gas prices right now has nothing to do with trade-in value. Nothing. I don't care if you pulled in a big old Excursion. I'm telling you, they're bringing money. Diesels at $5, it's not hurting the value of the diesels.
0: Well, do you find that there is people shying away from that?
1: Well, they are, because they're not in knowledge of. They're thinking, okay, gas prices, I can't trade. I've got a vehicle that gets, you know, these big SUVs are going, well, no, I'm getting, you know, 16, 18 miles a gallon. They're not going to give me anything for it. You are dead wrong.
0: There you go.
1: The used car market is a 3-to-1 margin. Think about that, 3-to-1. So if the industry this year sells 15 million new, they're going to sell 45 million used. And the reason the used cars are in such demand, it doesn't matter what the make or model is that COVID knocked so many people out of the ballpark.

0: the lease returns during COVID were worth more than the residuals, so they were keeping them or selling them to the dealer and making money, or just holding on to them, refinancing them with equity. We've never seen these things before. And that knocked millions of people out of the getting us used cars. And it depleted the used car market. It's never recouped. It has never recouped where these dealers, you pull up and you see they have a lot of used cars on their lot, but when they're selling 100, 150, 200 a month pre-owned, those cars are gone. And they need to refresh these inventories. And so it doesn't matter whether it is a V8 or a V6 turbo or a big SUV, a big diesel pickup truck, they are bringing all the money. And all you got to do is look at what the used car prices are going into it. Average used car price average is over $30,000 for the month of September. New is over $50,000. So what do people want? They're wanting less priced vehicles. They're wanting certified vehicles. They're wanting efficient, low-cost hybrid vehicles. So that used car market, I'm telling you, that is a difficult time for the dealers because they don't want to go to auction. They'd rather buy yours or put all the money in the trade coming in than rely sitting in their office, because a lot of them don't go to auction anymore, and they just sit there on the computer and bid. Bid.
1: Have no idea what they're
0: hoping that the vehicle they get comes in pristine, which is probably 65%, 70%, and a bunch of them get sent back, and they buy the insurance with the car, so they're losing money bidding on cars.
1: A lot of headache, a lot of work out. When they can get it from you and know who they're getting it from.
0: And then put all the money, because that way they can put their hands on your vehicle. They know what the reconditioning cost is going to be up front. And take care of you. I'm telling you, this week, there were so many people that went, well, I went to the dealer, and they just weren't telling them the right thing. Well, you know that right now the big SUVs, you know, the sales are kind of slow, so we're going to put this in it. There was a Suburban that was jammed up jelly tight. This was a nice Suburban. They're empty nesters. They wanted to downsize. They missed that trade by $7,000.
1: Holy smokes.
0: $7,000.
1: Oh, my God.
0: And so she calls me and she said, well, it's paid for. And I went, time out. Doesn't matter.
1: Yeah, what difference is that?
0: Even though you saw that much money, let me tell you what, how about $7,000 more? And she's like, no way. I made two phone calls and I went, hey, and I didn't say anything, what she had gotten. And the first bid came in at $42,000 and the best, they told her that $35,000 was the cap. First bid that came in. And I says, here, take your vehicle over here. He said, well, we're not, I know they don't have the brand you want, but you're going to get $7,000 more. $7,000.
1: You can go wherever you want to.
0: And then I said, well, hang on a minute here. I made another phone call for the brand she wanted, and their first out of the chute was, you know, probably 40, 41 unseen. I'm going,
1: wow.
0: That's what we do here on the Automotive Edge Radio Show, is help you with your automotive needs. And the only thing that I've run into this week is people going, hey, Kurt, I got your deal beat. And it's not my deal. It's your deal. One said, by $2,700. I went, go get that deal. He said, so that's it.
1: And so they were upset about that, that you missed about $2,700. Under?
0: No, they were, I was $2,700 too high.
1: Oh, okay.
0: On what I told them.
1: I got
0: so they said, and when they got to the dealership, guess what?
1: They brought it up.
0: One ringy dingy.
1: Yeah.
0: Two ringy dingy. Kurt picks up the phone. Uh-huh. Kurt, guess what happened when I got here? Time out. Did the deal go together? No. Head back over.
1: All right.
0: Your deal's done. The car will be ready when you get there.
1: Yeah. Okay.
0: And so if someone tells you that the deal is better by thousands, I would be hesitant
1: to know what's going on.
0: When I get involved in a deal that someone said thousands. Now, has it happened before? No doubt. I had a gentleman that a vehicle came in, and he had a buyer for it, and he was not going to let that vehicle go, and he took a massive loss to make the money on the trade-in to put it where, you know, it balanced itself out. So he took the big loss on the new to get the pre-owned and made the money back up on the pre-owned. I get it. There's going to be those deals, but they're once in a blue moon when I get involved and say, hey, go see Joe Bag of Donuts over here and take care of it. Because I deal with the general managers. I go, hey, here's who I have coming over. I went and saw Kip the other day. Hey, I have this lady in. She's looking for a CX-50 in red. Done deal. Took a truck deal over to the Ford store. Done deal. And so, I've been buying from so. Then go over and see so-and-so. But here's the deal on this one. And there were $2,500 better on the trade, $1,000 better on the vehicle. $3,500. That's a lot of coins. So, but if you're that loyal and you got that kind of coin, who cares, right?
1: Right.
0: It doesn't matter. But we take our time. You have me. You got Steve Spiker now, who's on board. I've known Steve for over 20 years, bidding these vehicles and making sure we're maximizing the dollar. So when you get there, it's all done. All you have to do is go drive it. Make sure it has everything on it that you wanted. Make sure it drives the way you want it. You wouldn't believe how many people this year have gone out, and they're so brand loyal, and a brand new vehicle comes out, totally redesigned, and they say the same thing. I don't care. I want that car. And then lo and behold, I get that phone call.
1: Something's changed they didn't like about it.
0: You know what? I was kind of surprised. And you know what the funny part is? They bought it.
1: Still bought it anyway.
0: Still bought it. The feel of the wheel makes the deal, because there's a lot going on, and one of the big things now is tires.
1: Oh, yeah.
0: I have so many people that drive a truck, and then I say, okay, drive one with all-season tires. They're like, what just happened here? Tires make all the difference in the world on SUVs and trucks. Cars are cars, and they're pretty well matched up, but the feel of the wheel makes the deal, bottom line. Quick break, 1-800-281-8255 is the number. Give us a call. We'd love to hear from you. Quick break. 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

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Your SRN program will begin in 5, 4,

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0: 800-281-8255 is the number. It's 800-281-8255. 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And I got to tell you what, $3,000 incentive right now on the Kia Sorento, $1,500 on the K5, which we've never seen before, low financing on the Kia Telluride, and the hybrid models all going on right now at Classic Kia Carrollton. Here's the thing. I was up at Classic Kia Carrollton. If you go to YouTube, there's a new video we posted. My son stood out of the sunroof on our vehicle because it's a SUV to get a picture of their inventory. 400 vehicles.
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0: 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It's that time of the morning. You know what to expect. Maybe you don't. I don't. But we're fixing to find out. Who knows?
1: Well, what I've been doing the last few weeks is staying on Days of Histories and Notable Deaths. And I started covering the week at a glance. But I'm going to start with today and work backwards because I've been running out of time. So today, and you know what today is? Because I do. It's August the 5th.
0: Yeah.
1: And let's just start with a little day in history. And this is in 1906.
0: When you were born?
1: Yeah, right there. In fact, I saw this. The first legal forward pass in American football.
0: Wow.
1: Threw for a touchdown by Bradbury Robinson. So congratulations to that. Opened up. Now that's all they want to do is pass.
0: Yep.
1: In 1836, Sam Houston was elected the first regular president of the Republic of Texas. And that big statue stands on I-45 all the way to Houston. 1966, the first muscular dystrophy telethon takes place.
0: Wow.
1: Jerry Lewis, 1966, and boy, is it missed.
0: Love it.
1: Some notable deaths, and I'm just hitting highlights here because I don't have a lot of time. September 5th, on 1997, Mother Teresa dies at age 88. Nobel Peace Prize winner for humanitarianism. 2026, Hugh O'Brien.
0: Mm-hmm.
1: You know who that was?
0: Of course.
1: The life and legend of
0: Wyatt Earp.
1: Great TV series.
0: Yep.
1: 2001, Justin Wilson, age 87, the Cajun Chef.
0: Yeah, the Crawfish King.
1: The Crawfish King. Boy, he was, what a great show that was, right?
0: Yep.
1: All right, let's go back now to September 4th. We're going working our way back. 1972, swimmer Mark Spitz wins seven gold medal in the 72.
0: Well.
1: Oh, yeah, in Munich. In 2002, the first American Idol winner, 20-year-old waitress from Burleson, Texas.
2: Wow. Kelly Clarkson.
1: That is correct. Yep. That is it. So how about that?
0: Way to go, Dave.
1: And then in 2016, Mother Teresa was declared a saint. Deaths in September, on September 4th, 2014, comedy legend Joan Rivers dies at age 81. Wow. And she was doing a procedure in a clinic to help her throat, her voice. And, you know, it's terrible to say stuff like that happens. Yep. 2006, the guy named was known as Crocodile Hunter.
0: Oh, wow.
1: Steve Irwin.
0: Yep.
1: And it wasn't a crocodile that got him either. It was a stingray. It's terrible. In 1991, country music singer-songwriter dies at 58 in a severe car accident. And she was one of the best. Dottie West.
0: Yep.
1: Remember her?
0: Yep.
2: Yes. Mother of Shelly West.
1: I mean, it's her big song was I Was Raised on Country Sunshine. All right, let's do September 3rd, some day in history. 1928, penicillin was discovered by Sir Alexander Fleming. Boy, what stuff that was, right?
0: Yeah.
1: It killed a lot of problems. 1967, Sweden switched from, this is a good one. You're going to love this. Sweden switched from driving on the left side of the road to driving on the right side at night in one day.
0: Wow.
1: If you Google that, the calamity is through the roof. Can you imagine that?
0: No.
1: They had to change so many things. You get to Google that. 1967, that's when they did that. In 1935, British racer Malcolm Campbell powers this Bluebird that was created to 301.12 miles per hour at the Bonneville Salt Flats in Utah. The first automobile to go over 300 miles an hour in 1935. Kurt, can you believe that? It was a Rolls-Royce RV12 supercharged engine, and the car weighed 5 tons. That's what it said.
0: Wow. Well, back then, they all weighed a lot.
1: All right, September 2nd. How are we doing on time?
0: Keep going. Don't worry about that.
1: Okay.
0: Go.
1: Okay, September 2nd, day in history in 1969. Two connected computers at UCLA passed information tests back and forth data and creating the early stage leading to the Internet. So that's how that got started. 2017, swimmer Diana Nyad.
0: Yep.
1: You know what she did? She became the first person to swim from Cuba to Florida without a shark cage. Now, that's insane to me. That's a long ways, too.
0: Yep.
1: Boy, those sharks, I'm sure they eyeballed her. September 2nd deaths, 1969. Ho Chi Minh died at 79, was president of the North Korea. And 1973, the British author of The Lord of the Rings, John Tolkien, dies at 81. Okay. History, September 1, 1953, first Japanese player to debut in the MLB. And I can't say his name, so I won't. let's see, deaths. And September 1st, 2008, Jerry Reed, better known, he's a singer, songwriter, but known mostly from then actor on Smokey and the Bandits, and then Carla Jeffrey, Disney Channel actress from the Zombies movie, died in 2026. And that's it on the days in history and deaths, notable deaths here on the Automotive Radio
0: notable
1: Show.
0: Notable deaths. What? You're a dying dude.
1: What'd that say?
0: Hey, quick break. Deaths. We get back. We got a whole lot more here on the Automotive Ed Radio Show on The Word, 100.7 FM.
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5: 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Milder degrees of deficiency are being studied as risk factors of a vast array of chronic diseases such as heart disease, cancer, and

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Your SRN program will begin in 5, 4,

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4: 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And then getting your kids started in credit. How do you get your kids started in credit? What's the best way to do that? And so all of this is compacted into one. 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We break bread, and then we help you, and then you got me connected to help you with your automotive needs. So if your church would like to have us out, be sure to get with the powers to be, and then send me a message at KurtChase@yahoo.com. That's Kurt Chase, K-U-R-T. at yahoo.com, and then we'll put you on the calendar and come out and have some fun. All right. Let's see here. Questions. Here's the next one. Here's the question that you should post something on. Am I getting my jokes from Bo? Absolutely not, Ronnie Swain. Here's number
5: too
4: four.
5: Too bad he's going to wish he had.
4: Is it more exciting to receive a surprise gift or choose your own present? Is it more exciting to get a surprise gift, or do you prefer to pick out your own present? Now, I know what Melinda's going to say for me. Pick out my own. I'm not big on surprises.
5: I'm the same way. I'd rather pick out my own.
4: Huh. So would you rather be surprised with a gift, or someone say, hey, do you want to pick something out for your own birthday or Christmas or whatever? Which one would it be? I know Melinda knows I'd rather pick mine out. She doesn't like it. She's like,
6: can't I just get you anything without you knowing it?
4: Yeah.
5: Well, it's sort of similar back in the day when, you know, you'd give socks or underwear to somebody. And
4: Dorothy says surprise. Tom Hammond, surprise with a receipt. That's right, Tom Hammond. All right. Hey, question number four. What aftermarket kills the value of a trade-in at the time? Hoo-wee. Kills it? Nothing. There's nothing that really kills the value of a trade-in at the time. This is a better way to explain it. Be careful what you're adding to your vehicle to where you're making it yours. What you're adding to a vehicle aftermarket, remember, you're making it for you. The younger generation believes if I put a 8-inch lift and giant wheels and tires and I put all that neon all underneath it and I put this big boombox and stereo, everybody's going to want it. Well, that's not true. It's not true. And there's a lot of people that when I see these big lifted trucks with all the goodies on it and I tell them what it's worth, their first comment, what do you think it is?
5: Not happy.
4: Why?
5: Because they put all that money into it.
4: Go.
5: And then they're hoping that they think that that's what everybody's going to want. And they put a lot of money in. They love it. And I get it. You got what you wanted. They love it. You're proud of it. You put the money into it. You're rocking around. Everybody's bragging on what you got. But then not everybody cares for that.
4: That's right.
5: To pay the money for that.
4: And they say, well, you know, I remember when Rockstar, the wheels, I think they were called Rockstar. Anyway, they had them on. Do you know what kind of wheels were on there? Okay, well, they have some value, but not as much as you have in emotional value. There's a big difference. Did you take a look at what I did to this? We did.
5: Yeah.
4: Took a good look at it. Things that enhance leather. I have a lot of people that call me up and go, hey, I bought a base model vehicle, there's really no really base model vehicle out there, but it doesn't have leather on it, and I send them over to see my friend Sheila, and they put catskin leather on it. That's a plus. Upgrading the wheels and tires, depending on the quality and the brand, yeah, it's got value, no doubt about it. Upgrading the sound system, no big deal. Lift kits, plus or minus.
5: Well, I think a lot of it has to do with maybe the dollar figure that is associated with it. Like, I know you change a lot of times in your vehicle's leather, and it looks fantastic. But I don't think that amount that you put would thwart somebody saying, I don't want to give you the money for it.
4: Right.
5: But if you put something on $10,000 wheels and tires or something that's really outlandish, they may love it, but they're not going to put the money into it. So I think it depends on what
4: the people that wrap their cars now. That's a big, big thing. This one guy, he wrapped his car, this Infiniti, in this purple wrap. And I saw that car, and it blew me away.
5: Yeah.
4: And it sold. He called me up and he goes, hey, I wrapped it. I said, no doubt, because Infiniti doesn't make that purple. And I took a picture of that, and it sold in an hour. The wrap was so well done. And it wasn't that purple that you thought that, what's that dinosaur?
5: T-Rex?
4: No. The Barney.
5: Barney.
4: It wasn't a Barney purple. It was just really cool.
5: The right color purple.
4: Yeah.
5: I got you.
4: And a buddy of mine called me, what does he want for the car? And we took some interior pictures, and, man, it blew him away, and he sold the car. So that's a little bit different.
5: Tom Hammond says, like, people selling their homes with upgrades they like but are not valuable.
4: Yeah.
5: All that's similar. What you like, what you, the money you put into it, doesn't translate or trans over to somebody else willing to pay for that.
4: Yep. See, the problem is it's some of the younger people that are doing this, they get the green light for financing.
5: Mm-hmm.
4: And you start putting all the stuff on it, and then it comes time to get rid of it. And the market is a very unique niche market. It's not in abundance. You know, you have that company called Lifted Trucks, and I'm curious how well they do or don't do with the amount of lifted trucks with all this stuff. And they're expensive. That's high-dollar stuff, and that's not the norm. So when you figure the average new vehicle is, you know, 52,000, the average loaded lifted up truck's about 80. That knocks how many more people out of the marketplace. But here again, here in Texas, bigger is better. We like our trucks all jacked and jazzed. But remember, as much of that as you can pay cash for will minimize the heartbreak at trade-in. It'll minimize it. And the other part is there a good time to trade that stuff in? Any day. Any day. When you have that unique vehicle, it's an any day thing. That used to be the way with convertibles. Now it doesn't matter if it's, you know, 10 below, people still buy convertibles. They say it's a convertible season. Baloney. If you got a good, clean convertible, it'll sell whenever it sells. It's got nothing to do because people are going to buy it knowing that there's going to be a time they can't wait to pop the top. So I'll bet off. The used car market is completely different these days.
5: Sheila has a question. She said, does navigation come standard on all new cars?
4: Does navigation come standard on all new cars? No.
5: And I guess she's talking about, like, GPS navigation?
4: Well, you got, if they come with Apple CarPlay, or it depends on the software that they have.
5: I gotcha.
4: To connect your phone or whatever the case may be to it. But 100%, no.
5: Well,
4: 80%, yes.
5: All right.
4: Quick break. Don't go away. 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See you in a minute.
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0: Yes, sir. Commerce 4. Yes, sir. Oh, I hear me. Okay.
1: I hear you, and how about some audio?
0: All right, here we go.
2: Republicans now lead Democrats 51-49% on the generic congressional ballot in a...
0: Okay. New midterm polling is delivering a surprise for Democrats. Okay, here's Willie.
2: Republicans now lead Democrats 51-49% on the generic congressional...
0: Okay, awesome. Well, I know you have...

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0: 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But preparing for retirement, understanding compounding, getting your kids set up early, all this stuff matters greatly. It is never actually too late. It's just sometimes harder to catch up because it's time that's on your side. And some of us have less time than others.
1: Ain't that the truth? I was on the phone. My father had his yearly review.
0: Yep.
1: About his portfolio, a lot of buy, sell, sell, buy. One of the things that the guy brought up, the stock guy.
0: Yeah, was the just, stock guy.
1: The stock guy. Just what you said. If you would put $10,000 into a fund that went along with the S&P 500, today it would be worth $7 trillion.
0: Yes, if you did that just yesterday, I'm sorry. Most of you missed out. But are you one of the people, Fingers Malloy, who figures you're going to get to retirement and then you're going to be afraid to spend any of your money? You're going to be afraid to do anything with it. You're going to live as meagerly, if not miserly, as you can because, Lord forbid, you spend any money and the fear of, like, outliving the money or anything like that.
1: Yes. That's the goal.
0: Right?
1: I mean, I can't think of a more joyful retirement experience than that.
0: People do that, you know.
1: I know they do. And listen, I'm trying to drill this in my kids' head about time being on their side.
0: On their side.
1: And I wish that would have been drilled in my head when I was 20 years old. Because I started late. I don't know about you. So there may come a point. You have a decision to make. You retire, and then you stress about money until it one day puts you in the grave. Or you work until it puts you in the grave.
2: Wow.
1: Sha-la-la-la.
0: So you can book Fingers for motivational speaking. He'll be at the Holiday Inn on 45th Tuesday from 7 to 9 p.m. And then at the La Quinta in Yorba Linda.
1: Wow. Yorba Linda.
0: I did.
1: Nicely done.
0: I did that right there. So here's what people do concern themselves with retirement. This, according to MarketWatch.com. It is outliving the money. It is rising health care costs. It is unexpected emergency bills and inflation, the cost of things. I must tell you that I am not somebody who believes that I can do anything about the unexpected emergency bill. All I can do is the best I can do and then deal with what comes after that. Now, outliving the money is a legitimate one. The question that I would have for people is how many people go about an adaptation of lifestyle to best ensure that that moment does not happen? The correct answer is nobody.
1: Nobody. No, one of the things I plan on doing, which I see a lot of people not do, is as soon as Agnes the Third moves out of the house.
0: Oh, Agnes the Third. She's great.
1: Yeah. It's time to downsize.
0: Yeah.
1: I'm going to downsize before I retire and then get an idea of how much it's going to cost me in my newly downsized home, what the bills are going to be, things like that. A lot of people will stay in that home for years after they retire. That's not something I'm going to do. I think it's important to listen, if you feel like you can stay in your larger home that you raise the kids and that's wonderful, you be you. And, you know, I feel like it's less stressful in a situation where you downsize before you retire and then you have to downsize again. You have to downsize again. But at least you've already done it and you can get an idea, a better idea of what money you can live on.
0: You know, the people who aren't moving, and there's been a lot of attacks, a lot of screaming at the boomers.
1: Yeah.
0: Right? The boomers aren't moving out of their larger homes, so younger generations can't move up. And now there's an issue with housing. You got interest rates that brought housing, you know, the 30-year fixed got to 7%.
1: Yep.
0: These people have been working and have paid down a large amount of their mortgage. Their mortgage was secured at an interest rate that worked for them. Moving didn't make any sense. The money made it not made sense. I don't get angry at those people at all. I live in a neighborhood that is the neighborhood that people want to move into and raise their kids in. I raised my kids in this neighborhood. I'm not leaving. I've looked. I've thought about it. Doesn't make any sense at all. Zero sense for us to go. We're here. There, bury me in the backyard.
1: You
0: right next to Fido.
1: No, you bring up a good point because, you know, I've been saying this now for a year and a half where it feels like the media is trying to do a really good job of pitting generations against generations and starting to create this narrative of, geez, why don't these old people move out of their homes and let the younger people buy them?
0: Yeah, what's with all that?
1: Yeah, and it's... Don't get mad at them for deciding that they want to stay in the home that they raised their family in, that they absolutely love and cherish. I think it's obscene to get angry at these people. And it's even more obscene for the people who are upset that their parents aren't moving out or you know, sharing some of their retirement income or whatever.
0: Sorry, I'm not following that part. What's happening?
1: Oh, you haven't seen this on social media where people are upset because times are tough?
0: First, I don't do what you do. Explain to people what you do with social media.
1: Well, as you know, I've got three passions in life.
0: Yeah, they are.
1: Well, actually four.
0: Really?
1: Live, laugh, love.
0: Right. That people know that, yeah.
1: That's three.
0: Yep.
1: And then four is monitoring social media outrage.
0: That's what he does. And people are outraged that the parents aren't giving their grown children money?
1: Yes. See it all the time. People are upset. Well, geez, you know, they're hoarding all the money from, their retirement accounts, and they're living well off, and meanwhile their kids are struggling, and why don't they share some of that? Why do they have to wait until they die? Oh, yeah. You see it all the time.
0: Okay. I'm a little confused. The kid is struggling... How?
1: Well, I don't know if you've read it in the papers recently, but housing prices have gone up, and you're seeing younger kids out there not being able to buy a home right away.
0: Well, whoa, whoa, whoa. Are we talking about buying a home, or are we talking about buying a place where you start? Are we talking about buying in the middle of all the action and the hubbub? Are we talking about buying in the outskirts where it's affordable? What are we talking about?
1: We're talking about buying a dream home right off the bat.
0: Oh, okay.
1: Isn't that what you did? I know that's what I did. Winky, winky.
0: I've been in this home for a decade. And just this week, replaced the kitchen countertops. They were tile. Just this week. Just putting things back on them now. If you have an unrealistic expectation... I don't want to hear anything. Parents having to financially support their kids who are grown, that's someone has to ask about an expectation here. I'm not saying that things can't be tough, etc., but where is personal responsibility? Where does this thing exist? If how dare mom and dad actually enjoy what it is that they created?
1: Yes,
0: that's the argument.
1: How dare they? Yes, that's the argument. And again, you've got, I believe, a media narrative that has been created where they're trying to get younger people to get very angry that older people are not selling their homes and downsizing.
0: The problem is, I mean, that is a quote-unquote issue, but there's no place for them to go. There's no place that makes economic sense. Why should they allow themselves the hardship? That's their argument. Their argument's the better argument. It just stinks right now. Let's get interest rates down. There are a million ways to do this. We just haven't started doing that yet. This is Eat, Drink, Smoke.
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0: Labor Day weekend is here. Hope everybody is having a chance to gather with some family or just relax without family, because we get it.
1: We get it. But
0: wow.
1: Too soon?
0: Wow.
1: It's Eat, Drink, Smoke. I'm Tony Katz. So that right there is Fingers Malloy. 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
0: I am taking this Labor Day off. I have some brisket that we've had in the freezer, and that's what's coming out. It is just heat and serve all weekend. Fend for yourself. Leave me alone.
2: There you go.
0: Now, I'm not angry. I want to be clear. I'm not angry. It's just I chose this Labor Day weekend to be free of the labor. I just want people to enjoy. And, of course, you know, we're coming up on the 25th of September 11th, which we'll get into in a little bit, because there's something worthy of discussion here, as there is every year around this time. But I saw you over the weekend.
2: Yes.
0: You made the brisket. And as you said, this was not right, but it's still delicious. And yes, it was. And there was so something happened to you that I thought was very, very interesting. I'll let you go over it. But enjoyed it. It was a social gathering. There were no video cameras. There were no microphones. It was lovely. It was lovely, Fingers.
2: Oh, well, thank you. I appreciate it. And it was nice having you all at the house for the
0: I
2: first
0: saw Fingers
2: time.
0: Fingers Malloy Sr.
2: Yes, you met Fingers Malloy Sr.
0: That was fantastic.
2: Wouldn't know he's 88, would
0: that
2: you?
0: That man is virile. I thought for a second my wife was about to become pregnant. Ah. That's how strong he is. That's the kind of man he is.
2: I thought doing the 30 push-ups in front of everybody was a little much, but that's okay.
0: The 30 push-ups, I didn't mind. It was that after every one, he said, "How do you like me now, bitch?" And I was like, gosh, Mr. Malloy Sr., that's a little harsh, right?
2: Right. But now you and I talked about
0: how do you
2: this.
0: Like me now, bitch? That's what he said.
2: Name of my first country album. But
0: now you have a country album. Fantastic.
2: Yeah. So let's walk back a little bit. First of all, I went to get the brisket.
0: Right.
2: And I went to Costco. And I went, and all I saw were choice briskets. And they were, I believe, $5.69 a pound.
0: Okay.
2: To the point where I almost said to myself, you know what? Maybe I'll do the poor man's brisket. We've talked about it in the past, where you get a chuck roast, mm-hmm. and you smoke it like a brisket. Because I've never done that before.
0: Before you go on, understand something. When people talk about affordability and they talk about money, $5.69 a pound used to be $3.99 a pound.
2: Yes.
0: Sometimes $2.99 a pound. So the brisket, the choice, which isn't as marbled, this doesn't have as much fat content throughout as, let's say, a prime brisket, is already 33% more expensive than it was 2 years ago.
2: Absolutely. So I go around the corner, and they're...
0: Not to a different store.
2: No.
0: Same aisle.
2: In Costco, and they had prime briskets away from the choice briskets, and they were 10 cents more a pound.
0: The answer is yes. You will be stunned at the quality difference between choice and prime. And you could do good work with choice. Stunned with the quality difference.
2: Yeah,
0: that's been my experience.
2: I looked back, and it had been almost 2 years since I had smoked a brisket. With the moving and all that stuff, haven't done it. And so I wanted to have you over, and I was going to do a brisket. So I bought the brisket, brought it home, and put it on my smoker at 9 p.m. the night before. And I got into the morning. It got to be about 165 degrees internal. Got to the stall, and I normally wrap it in peach butcher paper to get through the stall. I decided to do the Texas crutch. And for those who don't know what the Texas crutch is, it's instead of using peach butcher paper to get it through the stall, you wrap your brisket in aluminum foil. I put in an aluminum, like a tin pan, and then put the aluminum foil over it and set it back on the smoker. And all said, I think it was on the smoker for 15 hours. And it was probably about a 13, 14-pound brisket. It was 16, 17 pounds, but I trimmed a good 3 pounds of fat off of it.
0: That's a lot.
2: Yeah. And the flavor was wonderful. I had a nice smoke ring on it. Unfortunately, having it in that pan, the flat was almost...
0: Describe in the pan, because you said Texas crutch. You wrapped it in foil.
2: I wrapped it in foil, but I left it in a pan, which I shouldn't have done. On the smoker, which I shouldn't have done. Because when I opened up the pan, the flat was almost completely submerged in juice. Okay. And so I pulled the thing out, and we, after resting it for 2 hours, I would have liked to have rested it longer, but it, time was what it was, and so I pulled it out and sliced it up. And the flavor I was pretty happy with. I used Bucky's brisket rub, and then on top of it, I used a little bit of brown sugar. But, man, there was no bark. The bark was terrible. But the flavor, and I'll tell you something, one or two days later, it tasted even better.
0: So it was really interesting in that I'm with you. I like a bark, and I want the bark to have real texture, and I want the bark to have a real contrast in that texture to the meat. My wife adored it because it was softer, and she's somebody who digs pot roast and that kind of fall apart. I'm not a pot roast guy. Mm-hmm. Not my interest whatsoever. Even in a steak, she does a filet. I want a ribeye. I want to chew on the thing.
2: Yeah.
0: Right? I want that experience to me is part of it. It was a tremendous amount of juice.
2: Yeah.
0: It was a crazy amount of juice. And I find it interesting that you did the Texas Crutch to begin with. Could you have just gone through, just been like, you know what? Let's see what happens here. Let's see. Let's not even wrap it. Let's see where we go. Let's see how quickly it gets to 175.
2: Here's my problem was it had, I was pressed for time. If I wouldn't have been pressed for time, I've never done that before where I've just said, I'm not wrapping this at all.
0: I've done.
2: And, okay, when you do that, did you spritz?
0: So I spritz usually prior, not at that moment. I spritz the first 4 or 5 hours, right? Every hour and a half, first every hour, then every hour and a half, depending on what I'm looking at, equal parts apple cider vinegar and water is what I use. But not at that stage, no.
2: Yeah, and I know some people are screaming, you know, the Texas Crutch is actually all aluminum foil. Mm-hmm. I didn't do that, and I should have. But I've also seen people create a little bit of a boat with their aluminum foil and pour some of the juice or beef tallow or something like that. Lesson learned. I think I'm going to go back. Every other time I've used the butcher paper, and I've been very satisfied with not only how moist the brisket was, but also the bark.
0: Now, we won't dig into it right now, but this is actually a conversation about temperature and knowing your grill, because when we wrote Let's Go Barbecue, Recipes, Tips, and Tales from the Pit, I was very adamant about the 225 and that you don't mess with temperature, you mess with all the other things. The caveat there is that it depends on your smoker. I said grill, but it's smoker. Depends on your smoker. And the next one I do, which won't be this weekend, of course, I'm going to bring my temperature down because of how my smoker works. It gets too hot, 225. I that brisket that took you 12 to 15 hours would be done with me in 8.
2: Wow.
0: It's crazed. And so I need to go the other way to see if I get a different result. But, you know, sometimes it's lessons learned, and sometimes they're still good lessons because it was delicious. And thank you. Tea, drink, smoke.
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0: there are things that generations see differently than other generations. We all know this, and you know this from your children or from your parents or everything else. Just it's a different connection points, different touch points, different value points that exist. It's Eat, Drink, Smoke. I'm Tony Katz. That is America's favorite amateur drinker, Fingers Malloy. And so there was the story over there at Your Tango, which Fingers Malloy utilizes for all his emotional connection news.
1: Well, a lot of times I go over there thinking I'm going to learn something about dancing, and then I'm hooked on other content.
0: Yeah. I don't think they've ever done anything about dancing. It's Your Tango revolutionizing your relationships.
1: Do you feel like after you're done on their website, your relationships have been revolutionized?
0: I feel like I've gone from a soft shoe to a full salsa.
1: Nice.
0: People raised...
1: I paid good money to see you salsa.
0: Oh, like nothing else. People raised in the 70s and 80s usually get sentimental about nine things younger generations usually take for granted. And the first one is an early parent-child dynamic, and I don't know what that means at all. What do you mean? Gen X? Here's what they say. Young people... They no longer look to their parents for care and support, but also caring for their parents' well-being. Some may not even have relationships or access to their parents physically anymore, hence the extreme nostalgia. You mean because my parents maybe have passed, there's a nostalgia that younger generations don't have because they have their parents? That's not even new. That's history. That's life.
1: Yeah, that's nothing new. But also I think what you could say is there's nostalgia if the roles reverse a little bit and you become the caretaker. It makes you think back to what your parents were when you were a child, and maybe you romanticize that a little bit.
0: We're going to get into a heavy here.
1: Uh-oh.
0: See, because I might emotionally be dead inside. I have none of that. I don't mind that my parents got older. I didn't mind that my father got older and passed away a couple years ago. I don't mind that my mother has gotten older. I don't mind that there are certain things that I handle and certain things that my brother handles. I've never minded that stuff at all. But I am not very accepting of the idea of the idea that she can't do that for herself anymore. If there's something physical, I can accept that. Something mental, it might take you longer, but you don't get to not do it. Right? Life does not work like that. And you could argue, Tony, you'll get to a certain age and you will not be able to do. You just don't have it anymore. I wonder often, and I think there are people out there who can relate to this. Is it an inability, or is it a laziness that I didn't know was always there? And I admit because I'm in it, that the push-pull on that, I don't find myself nostalgic. I'm not even angry. I find myself disgusted.
1: Wow.
0: The love is there, but it's just, are you kidding me with this? Are you kidding me with what you're doing right now?
1: Here's what I would say, because you and I are both Gen Xers, and it's hard to describe to younger generations how we were raised. The fact that you can actually get on your local YouTube and look for the public service announcements of celebrities saying, it's 10 p.m., do you know where your children are?
0: Right.
1: That was created for a reason. It's because our generation, they kind of, especially during the summer, they would open the door at 9 o'clock in the morning, put their boot right into your butt, and then you show back up for dinner.
0: We were feral wild animals. There's a fair amount of truth in that.
1: So it's hard to be nostalgic about that when it comes to parent relationships, when so much of your time growing up was running around the neighborhood and really not spending all that much time with your parents.
0: We did spend time as a family, and it was a very unique dynamic. I think that could just be part of my story, and other people's stories are different. I just, I don't own that nostalgia in that way.
1: Mm-hmm.
0: There are moments, there are things, sure, but that's not it. But the point is that Gen Z doesn't have that. Do they not have any relationship? Like, I think that's more of a, I feel this way, so everyone must feel this way, part of this story, versus whether or not everybody actually feels that way.
1: Could very well be.
0: Right? Number two on the list, renting and watching movies. Absolutely, that's real. Until you've gone to the Blockbuster or the Family Choice and walked around for an hour and a half and wondered, could I sneak into that room where they've got the saloon doors that only adults go? Right? Until you've done that, you haven't lived. But I have found this from Gen Z. They love the idea of owning VHS and CDs, DVDs, the whole thing, and collections and things you can look through. Absolutely.
1: There's actually effort into getting your entertainment.
0: Yeah.
1: Instead of just pushing a button.
0: Which is experiential in and of itself.
1: Yeah. What's funny, it's one of the only good things about Facebook. Well, two good things about Facebook. One, telling you when your friend's birthday is.
0: Key.
1: Thank you for that, Facebook. The other thing is Facebook memories. And something popped up in my memories a couple of days ago. I was going through an old box of stuff from my dad's move down to Indiana. There was some of my stuff in there. And there was a card, a video card for Panorama Video back in Saginaw, Michigan, where I rented my nice. Videos. And I was like, oh, here's my video card membership. And it said on the back of the card, be kind, rewind.
0: And so for us, it was Video Options.
1: Mm.
0: Video Options, where I worked for a short while. My first job, Video really? Options.
1: Did they have the back room?
0: I was in charge of putting things away in the back room.
1: I'm sorry.
0: It took me 5 hours.
1: And I'm sure you have some horror stories.
0: I only have to put away two movies.
1: No. I have a story for you off the air.
0: Oh, what?
1: Oh, no. This is not FCC compliant.
0: Eat, drink, smoke after dark. Coming soon to a podcast near you. And this one is true. Talking on the phone.
1: Yeah.
0: This texting crap is crap. Hey, I text somebody, hey, can I call you? Just call. And I do it. I'm guilty. I have to stop doing that. I'm just going to call.
1: You cold call people?
0: Oh, yes.
1: That's insanity.
0: To talk about nothing. I have no agenda. Just how are you? I just missed your voice.
1: Wow. I did so much talking on the phone as a teenager, I wore myself out. I don't like talking on the phone at all. And I had our...
0: Did you have the 40-foot cord?
1: Yes, the basement phone had the 40-foot cord. And then we had a cordless phone that I had to stop using because my mother, God rest her soul, she discovered that you could find a channel on the radio, on the FM band, where you could pick up the conversation from the cordless phone, and she started listening to my phone conversations. So then I had to go back to a corded phone. Wow. God rest her soul.
0: Wow.
1: She did it out of love, I'm sure.
0: Wow.
1: And she could not probably have been more bored with the conversations. There wasn't a lot of girls in 15-year-old Fingers Malloy's life, that's for sure.
0: The 1792 Straight Rye, by the way, we'll have that story at eatdrinksmokeshow.com. The 1792 Straight Rye, $42, winner. Absolute winner. That is delicious. And this, the Avo Expressivo, we're doing the Toro 6x54. $17 a stick. The answer is yes. We will be, of course, back next week, and we'll talk about it a little bit more. But we won't be catching up with you guys until the 25th anniversary of September 11th has happened. And Fingers and I were in different places when that took place. I was in Washington, D.C. On September 11th. And there is no question that you need to take the time with your kids. You need to take the time for yourself. It's not just because it's the 25th, because every year it matters. It matters. This happened. This was an attack. And we got hurt. And the country hasn't been the same. That's okay that we're not the same. We are capable people. But it's not just a day. It just isn't. And I only hope people don't treat it like just a day.
1: Unfortunately, it feels like as we move further and further away from the anniversary, people are starting to treat it just as a day.
0: And the answer is Gen Z, not us, and not you either. We'll catch you next week. Tea, drink, smoke.
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6: News this hour from Town Hall, I'm Mary Rose. The U.S. military carried out strikes on several Iranian crude oil tankers after Iran launched missiles on two U.S. Navy warships. U.S. Central Command said no American service members were injured in what it called multiple unprovoked attacks Saturday. U.S. forces retaliated by disabling two crude oil carriers near the Strait of Hormuz and destroying a third vessel near the Gulf of Oman. New midterm polling is delivering a surprise for Democrats.
7: Republicans now lead Democrats 51-49% on the generic congressional ballot in a new Harvard-Harris poll of likely voters. This is a shift from a four-point Democratic advantage in March. The survey also finds Republican voters more motivated to turn out. Nearly 8 in 10 respondents said they reject political extremists like Hassan Piker. Democrats have been counting on a midterm rebound that has not shown up in this poll. Willie Nelson, Washington.
6: Vice President J.D. Vance says that inflation figures show the Federal Reserve should cut its benchmark interest rates. More details from correspondent Bernie Bennett.
8: Speaking with reporters at the White House, Vice President J.D. Vance said, quote, our view, and this has been a consistent message from the president and the rest of the administration on down, is that we believe that the Fed should be lowering interest rates. He continued, quote, we feel quite confident that if you look at the inflation numbers, if you look at the CPI numbers, that it's proper and responsible for the Federal Reserve to lower interest rates. Fed officials, including the chair, Kevin Warsh, have said inflation is running above the central bank's 2% target. The consumer price index rose 3.4% in July over the past 12 months. Bernie Bennett in Washington.
6: U.S. Envoy Steve Witkoff and Jared Kushner are in Moscow today to meet with Russian President Putin in an effort to revive peace negotiations. The two are then expected to travel to Kyiv to meet President Zelensky. More on these stories at townhall.com.
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6: President Trump is marking National Preparedness Month with a call for Americans to take practical steps now before disaster strikes and for states and communities to strengthen their ability to respond. Correspondent Richard Boyd reports.
10: President Trump says preparedness is America's first line of defense against natural and man-made threats. In a new National Preparedness Month message, the president urges families to know local risks, make emergency plans, keep essential supplies, follow trusted alerts, and protect their homes and property. Mr. Trump says his administration's America First Resilience strategy emphasizes stronger infrastructure, secure supply chains, and greater state and local readiness so Washington can focus on the biggest national emergencies. Richard Boyd reporting.
6: A long-lost painting stolen by the Nazis during World War II is finally being returned to its rightful owner. Breaking news, townhall.com. The Trump administration is escalating its campaign against DEI policies in higher education.
11: The Trump administration's proposing a rule that would strip private schools and colleges of their tax-exempt status if they provide targeted help to students based on race. Trump officials have used civil rights-era laws to weed out diversity, equity, and inclusion policies, saying they discriminate against white and Asian American students. Scores of universities have shut down or rebranded their DEI offices and ended scholarships and clubs designed for minority students. The Treasury Department and IRS estimate up to 18,000 institutions could be affected by the proposal. Ben Thomas, Washington.
6: America's job market picked up steam in August, adding 162,000 jobs, while the unemployment rate held steady at 4.1%. More on these stories at townhall.com.

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0: The Democrats. I got Chicago news. An illegal alien, Trende Aragua gang member, gun runner caught. And what happened to him? Everybody's getting killed there because, you know, so many Democrats. It's just kind of an amazing 38 shot. And we got Venezuelan illegal alien running guns in Chicago. And you're going to throw the book at him, right? You're going to got to crack down on that stuff. Can't allow that to be going on and on. Well, you might think that, but you'd be wrong. Yesterday, I was reading the news, as I am wont to do, and there was a wild story coming out of Africa. Have you heard of it? It's a large continent across the Atlantic Ocean, and a remarkable thing. There was, and they talked about, they made mention of a country, not a very large country. There are like 55 countries in Africa, and there's one called Equatorial Guinea. Equatorial Guinea. And that's not a slur against the Italian people. This is Equatorial Guinea. It's a smallish country in Africa on the west coast. It's on the Atlantic Ocean, and it's a small country. And it's called Equatorial Guinea because, you know, it's on the equator. It's on the so it's Equatorial Guinea. The equator runs right through Africa. Except, hey, wait a minute. It's not on the equator. It's miles and miles north of the equator. It's not the equator doesn't run through Equatorial Guinea. It's just called Equatorial Guinea, but not because it's on the equator. They just liked the sound of being equatorial, even though that's not the case. Isn't that kind of amazing? Equatorial Guinea, or the Republic of Equatorial Guinea. It's a country on the west coast of Central Africa, the only Spanish-speaking country in Africa. It's Spanish-speaking. You can go there, get a job cutting lawns or something, man. There it is. And they got Spanish-speaking Guinea, because colonialism, you know, it's like that. Maybe it was bigger then and really was on the equator, but now it's not on the equator. That's kind of an amazing thing. Mm-mm-mm. Almost 2 million people living in Equatorial Guinea. And most of them, I like this, are members of the Fang people, like Fang Fang, F-A-N-G, the Fang people in Equatorial Guinea, which is not on the equator. The country's dominant ethnic group is the Fangs, the Fang people. Also, the Bubi people, B-U-B-I, got the Bubi people there, and the indigenous Bioko Island. They're the pretty amazing stuff. They got this, and there they are. They're surrounded by Cameroon to the north and Gabon to the south and to the east, and they're just there on the Atlantic Ocean, on the Bight of Biafra. That's like the Bay of Biafra that they're on, which has got. Are we still raising money for Biafra? Does Biafra still need food? I'm wondering about that, but the Equatorial Guinea and the equator is nowhere to be found for Equatorial Guinea. Why is that? How can there be Equatorial Guinea if they're not on the on the equator? that's just kooky. Africa is nuts, isn't it? Completely crazy. You guys are wackadoodle-doo. Yes, sir. Yeah, in Chicago, I just mentioned it, and CWB Chicago. TV station. Gun running in Chicago resulted in a 5-year sentence this weekend for a Venezuelan migrant and suspect. He's a Trende Aragua gang member, right? Trende Aragua, Venezuelan gang that the Democrats invited into the country by the millions. And the Venezuelan man who prosecutors said has ties to the notorious Trende Aragua gang received a 5-year prison sentence this week after pleading guilty to state gun running charges stemming from an undercover federal investigation, court records show. Jefferson Camacho Cadeno. He's Jefferson, like Jeb, but with a Y. Jefferson Camacho, like Macho Camacho, the boxer. Cadeno, unlike anyone, 28 years old, pleaded guilty last Wednesday, about a year and a half after he was arrested on an undercover operation conducted by the Federal Bureau of Alcohol, Tobacco, Firearms, and Explosives. Should be a convenience store, right? It's alcohol, tobacco, firearms, explosives. Sure. And they got alcohol, they got beer, they got everything. So the investigation began the spring of 2025. An informant working with the ATF began working on a gun deal with the man, ultimately agreed to meet and 2025 complete the sale of three handguns. During the secretly recorded meeting, the man called his associates and told them to hurry up. Camacho Cadeno soon arrived in the vehicle carrying a plastic bag with a gun box inside and handed the undercover agent a 9mm pistol in exchange for $1,100, sold a 380 pistol for $740, and after the agent negotiated the price down a little bit, $750, along with several other loose ammunition, got loose ammunition for $40. $40, that's not too bad. Street ammo, just $40, you know. I think most people buy their ammo out of the trunk of a car with an illegal alien driving it, probably stolen. The agent had negotiated the price of ammunition down from $100. I'm glad to see that our ATF people are trying to, they're good custodians of the American taxpayer dollar, arguing the price of the gun down from $760 to $740, right? And arguing the ammo down from $100 to $40. That's pretty good. That's convincing to Macho Camacho over here. So then the judge, Thomas Byrne, probably related to Mayor Byrne, sentenced him to 5 years in prison and ordered him to serve 75% of the sentence. Just so, how much is that? It's like four years. So the gun dealers, and at the same time, it's not like any harm comes of this, right? It's just that there were 38 people shot in Chicago over the weekend. And Macho Camacho, the illegal alien Trende Aragua, Venezuelan gang member, is a gun trafficker there. And the Democrats, they pretend, oh, we've got to get the illegal guns off our streets. And then they give minimal sentences because they're not the good guys. Know what I'm talking about? You know, 5 year. And again, how many people have to get shot? How many people have to get killed? For Pete's sake, for the love of Mike, for all that stuff. All right, let's... Michael, let's go back to the telephones and talk to the great American people. Let's go to, hey, we're talking about Equatorial Guinea. Beautiful. I've never been to Equatorial Guinea. But, you know, it's not too far from Ouagadougou. If you had an automobile that, you know, and a full tank of gas, I think you could drive. It wouldn't take too long from Equatorial Guinea to Ouagadougou in Burkina Faso. Because, you know, it's kind of a tough part of the world, though, isn't it? You got Rwanda and Burundi and the Democratic Republic of Congo and the Central African Republic. Come on, that's a tough place. Angola and, you know, and you got Uganda. That's where the mayor of New York comes from. Zoran Mamdani comes from Uganda. And where Idi Amin came from, he was a cannibal. He's not eating flesh anymore because he's not living anymore. The Democrat Party, they're not on our side. All right, let's go back to the telephones, Michael. Let's go to Matt calling from St. Louis, Missouri. Matthew, you're on the Chris Plant Show.
1: Hey, Chris. Happy Monday in Riotopia, when the Democrats are in charge of things. Hey, so Equatorial Guinea, I think...

0: My campaign has never been about a streamer in California. He doesn't speak for me. I don't speak for him. There are a lot of things he says that I deeply agree with. People deserve health care. We shouldn't be fighting dumb wars. The war in Iran is ridiculous. Donald Trump is a fascist. All true. There are things he said I disagree with. There are things he said he now disagrees with.
1: Yes, the Osama bin Laden of the Senate race this year. That's Abdul Hassan Mohammed al-Sayed. He hates the English language. He hates Western civilization. He hates everything, let's face it. Well, very good and happy Tuesday to you once again, and welcome back. We are at 888-630-9625. There is a kind of an amusing, ridiculous, pathetic story going around Washington, D.C. Turns out in Arlington, Virginia, just across the mighty Potomac River from the capital city, where I live and where I work, and it's back to school time, and the news story is that a lot of parents are very anxious, and students are allegedly very anxious about going back to school. They're angry, Democrats are. They're mentally ill. They're all mentally ill. Because ICE, Immigration Customs Enforcement, has arrested a lot of illegal alien gang members, like the illegal alien gang member that grabbed, what did he, grope 13 underage girls at Fairfax County High School. And he's just been, they put him in jail for about 10 minutes. And as he was released, thankfully, he was very unusual in Fairfax County. He turned over to Immigration Customs Enforcement so he can be deported back to El Salvador. But in Arlington, in Virginia, very close into Washington, D.C., in Arlington, the news story is that parents are crying to the cameras and they're like, oh, no, I can't let my kid go back to a school where they might see an illegal alien gang member with an MS-13 or Tren de Aragua being arrested at school. They'd rather have the sexually assaulting career child sex predator criminal gang members from third world countries in the shower room with their daughters, because they're just not very bright. Extraordinary stuff. Yes, sir. And in fact, Michael, do we have that soundbite of this lady, of this mother talking about it? Because this mother, I think this was on the WMAL news yesterday, and they've got kids, and sometimes they have mothers with kids, not all the time, because, you know, Democrat men have babies now. They have wombs and ovaries. They've got everything you need. And these parents, very upset. They don't want their kids going to school, not because the school is full of illegal alien child sex predators and gang members from Spanish-speaking countries, but because the illegal alien gang members who sexually assault the underage girls, they might be arrested. That's why they're very upset. And the mothers in Arlington, they're very, very concerned that their kids shouldn't be allowed to go to a school in an environment where criminals might be arrested. Isn't that amazing? That's what they're doing. They're upset that law enforcement might enforce the law and illegal aliens would be arrested at school rather than being allowed to roam free. This is how dumb they have gotten. Do you have that soundbite there, Michael? That, well, it's let's listen to what Barbara Britt, yesterday, one of the fine reporters, great reporters on WMAL in Washington, my mothership radio station, telling us what's going on in Arlington, Virginia, where the parents are and the kids are afraid to go back to school because illegal aliens there, they're not concerned about the illegal alien gang members sexually assaulting the underage girls all over the place. They're concerned that federal law enforcement might arrest illegal alien child sex predators.
2: There are parents who are afraid to send their kids to school, or kids who stop coming because they're scared.
3: School board member Zariah Tapia Hadley noting the jump in immigration enforcement.
4: Since January of last year, ICE has made close to 11,000 arrests across the Commonwealth, nearly three times what we saw in all of 2024 combined.
3: Nearly a third of the student body in Arlington County Public Schools is Hispanic or Latino.
2: Families have to make emergency plans for Latinx people to take their children if they don't come home.
3: Tapia Hadley adding immigration officials are not allowing schools in Arlington.
1: They could be murdered by illegal aliens with machetes and gang members. If their kids don't come home, it's not because of immigration and customs enforcement, you maroon. You really, honestly, every day is an IQ test. And she's crying. She's literally crying. Not that the child is unsafe from gang members and illegal aliens, but that the child might be unsafe from immigration and customs enforcement. And apparently there are a lot of Latinx living there because, you know, Joe Biden opened the borders and waved in tens of millions of illegal aliens, lots of gang members and child sex traffickers and drug traffickers and all that. Oh, no, there have been 11,000 arrests across the Commonwealth of Virginia last year, three times what it was when Joe Biden was in the White House. Isn't that amazing? The year before. That's just great stuff. You people are all mental. You do understand that, don't you? You're pro-crime, and everything you're pushing for means more crime. You get that. Now, tell me you get that, because every day is an IQ test. Isn't that amazing? All right, Michael, let's take a it's past time for a phone call. Let's take a phone call. Let's go to the big board, and let's go to Scott calling from the Commonwealth of Virginia. Scott, you're on the Chris Plante Show.
5: Hey, Chris.
1: Hey, Scott.
5: How you doing? Thanks for taking my call.
1: Yeah, man.
5: So I was just getting a little bit of joy out of all these El Salvadorians. They're going to be going straight to CECOT. I know you're familiar with CECOT.
1: Yeah, that's where Senator Chris Van Hollen went down there to hang out with a gang member that sexually assaulted and murdered the mother of five, right?
5: That's right.
1: Yeah.
5: And the place, I don't know if you've seen footage, is amazing. I mean, it's clean. It's 100% lockdown. They got armed guards everywhere. You know, the racks are four high, and they're all stainless steel, no linens. They get T-shirts and boxers, and that's it. It's like 80 guys to a cell. I mean, we need to take a page out of Bukele's book, and when you create an environment like that, you're just going to have less crime. That's really all it is to it. But I know that these guys from El Salvador know where they're going, and I'm sure they are not happy about it.
1: Well, you know, with the Democrats, they might just release them back into the general population because they, you know, Senator Chris Van Hollen went to meet with an MS-13 gang member and hang out with him and have a photo op with him, and that's all considered to be good, wholesome stuff if you're a Democrat member of the United States Senate in the 21st century. I got to say, well, Scott, what is the matter with these people?
5: Oh, well, they're Democrats. That's the first thing. But, you know, really Holland likes CECOT so much, he should just stay down there with all of his buddies. He can have a great old time.
1: Just amazing. Senator Chris Van Hollen was very concerned. The woman was Rachel Morin, mother of five, went out for a walk in her peaceful, crime-free neighborhood when an illegal alien gang member from El Salvador attacked her, raped her, and murdered her, leaving her five children without a mother who was raped and murdered by an illegal alien. And the Democrat senator from that state, from Maryland, Chris Van Hollen, went down to El Salvador to hang out with and protect and defend and stand up for the rapist, murderer, illegal alien. And I've got to say, and I'm
6: this
1: really
6: is the
1: not
6: Gator
1: kidding
6: Sports
1: anymore,
6: Network.
1: Scott.
6: We are it's inside
1: time that the
6: 15
1: Democrat
6: minutes
1: Party
6: until our
1: banned.
6: Football game
1: it's
6: broadcast.
1: Time that the Democrat
6: Your
1: Party,
6: next time, Q will be with 10 minutes until airtime.
1: Go the way of the whole news party. And we've had other parties that have come in the world, political parties that have come in the world. And now they're terrorizing, honestly, they're electing and they're running for the Senate in Michigan. These people who are pro-terrorism, who are genocidal Jew haters, and they're anti-American, anti-capitalist. They want to open the borders, have no border at all, have no immigration customs enforcement. And we had one of the idiots who was running for office the other day say, oh, we've got to go back from ICE to INS, Immigration and Naturalization.
7: Who will abolish ICE? Who's going to deport the criminal aliens from the country? Well, you and I both know that long before we ever had ICE, we had INS. We were able to enforce our immigration policies without shooting people in the face and the back of the head. And we just celebrated our 250th anniversary.
8: that was an anniversary of throwing away tyranny. Now, to bring that tyranny back under the guise of the U.S. government itself, that seems to me to be inconsistent with the freedom you and I both love.
9: Yeah, but I mean, that's a dodge, Abdul. They did the same thing as ICE back then, INS.
1: So he wants to change the name of it. These people are really dumb and corrupt people. And that includes Chris Van Hollen, a Democrat senator from Maryland, who honestly was down there to meet with the murderer and bring him refreshments and nice cool drinks. Just amazing stuff. And honestly, and you said it, Scott. I said, well, you know, we do. They're just, this is the Democrat Party. And they are the third world. Even the people that grew up in New York City and went to Harvard, they represent the third world, the Banner Republic.
10: This is Florida football on the Gator Sports Network.
5: Demon, all to the country they praise so highly. Oh, yeah, Haiti. Oh, President Trump said Haiti's a default. So we all have to leave. Oh, no, Haiti's great.
1: Well, the Clintons fixed Haiti. They kept going down there, presumably for sexual kink, because what else would they be doing? And Haiti good, Haiti bad, Haiti good. And then when there are a million Haitians here, oh, the Haitians are the nicest people in the world, especially Barbecue the Cannibal, the gang leader of the Cannibal Gang. One of my favorite Haitians, I think so. And look, not every culture is equal. Not every culture is the same. In the United States, we've done a really good job of elevating
10: this is Florida football
1: status,
10: on the Gator Sports Network.
1: Our culture, and even though there are Democrats here who burn everything to the ground, our culture is the coolest. And, you know, you never hear, Scott, people saying, oh, I can't wait to leave the United States for a socialist country. Can you name one person, Scott, that has proudly declared, I'm leaving the United States, it's too bad. I'm leaving for a socialist country. Have you ever heard that story?
5: Just Rosie. She didn't
1: miss. That's good.
5: Just this country, although Ireland is not doing well.

0: it's better being a socialist than a socialist country when you're a Muslim country. Thanks, everybody.
1: Well, this is going to affect you then.
0: Yeah, well, that's of course that.
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0: New York, Los Angeles, and the whole thing. Scott, thank you. Thank you very kindly. Got another caller from Herndon, Virginia. Let's talk to Trisha, calling from Herndon, Virginia. Patricia, you are on the Chris Plant Show.
3: Well, good morning, Chris. Thanks for taking my call.
0: Why, thank you very kindly.
3: I just wanted, I looked in the last hour and then we segued into this Arlington County parent. And just on your repertoire, I want you to remember Nava Hoffman. Back in 2017 or 18, she was a student in my daughter's class at Reston South Lakes. Walking home from Ramadan to Adams Center about 3 o'clock in the morning, was attacked by an illegal MS-13 member, beaten, raped, murdered.
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3: Or Sanctuary State. And she came up with road rage. So why this guy is driving around with a baseball bat 3 o'clock in the morning attacking young women.
0: And road rage, there's nobody else on the road that hour of the morning. So that's right. 2017, Nabra Hassanen, 17-year-old American from Reston, Virginia, raped and murdered the killer Darwin Martinez Torres, an illegal immigrant, because the Democrats and I've got to say, Tricia, the blood of every one of these people is on the hands of the Democrat Party.
3: It's unbelievable. At first, it was all about
2: this is Florida football on the Gator Sports Network.
3: For Islamophobia, and then when I found out he really did it, they just went quiet. Cricket.
0: Yeah. They're just psychos. I don't understand. Where do these psychos come from? Illegal alien from El Salvador. He was 22 years old at the time. He murdered 17-year-old Nabra Hassanen. And we all know George Floyd's name, right, Tricia? But not Nabra Hassanen. Why is that? Because the reason is the Democrats, with their information dominance, media dominance, academic dominance, they don't care. They genuinely did not care and do not care about Nabra Hassanen, because, you know, she was murdered by an illegal alien, and they care about the illegal alien, protecting and defending the illegal alien, but not the young woman that was murdered by the illegal alien. Honestly,
2: this is
0: Tricia, thank you very much for the call. You have a wonderful voice. Thanks.

0: 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I've been surfing here since I was a kid. Now, seeing my grandson out on the water, it means everything to me. Watching him and taking in the blue waves, the sea breeze, the blurry horizon.
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0: yes. I said this earlier today, and it looks like it's happening in this Clancy trial, the woman that murdered her three children, right? And the jury says they can't come to a unanimous decision. I said earlier, and I said yesterday, that one of the white women on the jury will hang it up, and this will be a hung jury. I said to my best girl this morning, this is going to be a hung jury. I said in hour one, the first part of hour one this morning, that I think that the jury in this case is going to be a hung jury. And one of the things you got to keep in mind is that 56.3% of white liberal women between the ages of 18 and 29 have been diagnosed with a mental health condition. And there are 9 women. The jury is aged from 20 to 70 years of age. 9 women and 3 men. And 56.3% of white liberal women between the ages of 18 and 29 have been diagnosed with a mental health condition by a medical professional, mental health professional. And you got 9 up on the jury. And there you go. So we've got, so far the judge has now told them, go back and continue to convene.
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0: I think that the women on this jury are going to hang the jury. And, honestly,
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0: The Democrat senator. He went to El Salvador
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0: HSRN News. I'm Mary Rose. The U.S. military says it has struck three Iranian oil tankers after Navy warships were targeted with missiles.
1: The Sunshine
0: military stated Saturday said an aircraft carrier and a destroyer evaded multiple unprovoked Iranian attacks, and no U.S. personnel were hurt. It said that two Iranian oil carriers were permanently disabled, and a third unmanned one was destroyed.
1: By People's Gas.
0: U.S. envoy Steve Witkoff and Jared Kushner met with President Putin at the Kremlin today for talks aimed at reviving efforts to end the Russia-Ukraine war. The visit comes as both sides agreed to pause strikes on each other's capitals during the negotiations. The two envoys will also visit Kyiv to meet with Ukrainian President Zelensky.
1: Here's your host, Jeff Cardozo.
0: This is SRN News.
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0: fans, don't forget you can enter Florida Credit Union's Pet of the Game contest, earn season-long wagging rights, submit a photo of your pet showing off their gator pride for a chance to win UF Bookstore and Gallo Car Wash gift cards, also VIP tickets to the Vanderbilt game. 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Also, today's Mr. Two-Bits, Seatric Faison, is going to join us right at 5:30, so a lot more to accomplish here as those buses go by and the Gator Chomps are happening. It's all happening here at FanFest on the Gator Sports Network from Learfield.
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0: 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So go pick up some avocados from Mexico and chop, mash, and mix up a new game day tradition. Because Saturdays start with guac. 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

0: Jeff Cardozo back here with you. Time to announce the winner of this week's Florida Credit Union Pet of the Game. Today's winner, 10-month-old pit bull mix Gus and owner Josh Cruikshank. Gus has never met another animal he doesn't like and is super excited for his first season to be a Gator. Gus will also compete for our Pet of the Year contest, and that voting will happen in November. 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So once again, congrats to Gus and Josh. Also a reminder, Florida Credit Union donating $10 for each pet entry to the Humane Society of North Central Florida. So thank you, Florida Credit Union. Well, a lot of fun conversation down here. We're going to send it back now to our UFL sports desk. That's where Kevin Winter is hanging out, gets you some updates on scores. And then Sean, Shane, and the rest of the crew will take over as we get closer and closer to kickoff. 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

0: I'm Kevin Winter. 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

0: say to your team before they take the field. Have you given that a whole lot of thought? What will be your message to your team today?
1: It'll be the same message we've had all week. Do your job. 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Everybody embrace your role and do your job. The goal today is to be 1-0. We don't need anybody to be Superman. We need everybody to be ready for whatever they're asked to do and do it to their absolute best and focus on one play at a time.
0: Thank you, Coach. Good luck. Go Gators.
1: 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Go Gators.
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